0: Nights on the Wolf.
1: Lots to talk about when it comes to hockey today. There is NHL.
2: Mm-hmm.
1: Of course, the Habs and Hurricanes play tonight. But we can talk IIHF and then some sad news coming down in the hockey world. Yeah. So we'll talk about that right away.

0: Not a morning person. No worries. We got you covered. It's Chad and Evan. Nights on the Wolf.
1: Great day at the IIHF World Championship yesterday.
2: Yeah.
1: Any chance that Canada gets to beat the United States and does it, a good day.
2: How's Bouchard doing?
1: I don't know. I actually haven't looked anything up.
2: He got laid out.
1: It was brutal.
2: It's greasy hit.
1: It was so bad. Like, you could have just stayed on your feet, had a clean hit, kept your elbows down,
2: yeah,
1: your arm down, and it would have been a great hit. But instead, you know, just the jumping and elbow to the head, it was bad. He was KO'd before he hit the ice. He broke his fall with his head.
2: Yeah, he was out.
1: That was something.
2: Speaking of greasy hits, and I hate saying it like that, but, I mean, that's what the guy was, in the end, kind of known for. Claude Lemieux, now being announced yesterday that he had passed away.
1: Just 60.
2: Yeah, right? So this is the report. So I'm just going to say what the report is. From TMZ, who unfortunately usually has the scoop, Claude Lemieux, four-time Stanley Cup winning NHL, four times, really, yeah, died by suicide. Our sources tell us the 21-season NHL vet was found Thursday morning at a business in Florida, which is owned by his family, apparently a furniture showroom, or something like that. But yeah, so Claude Lemieux, I know him as having perhaps one of the greasiest hits on Chris Draper. And that was in 1996. It was the playoffs.
1: I still remember watching it live.
2: So do I. The Avalanche actually went on to win the cup that year. But he hit Chris Draper from behind into the boards face first. Chris Draper had to get reconstructive surgery because of it. And he was, Claude Lemieux was only suspended for 2 games.
1: The fight that ensued after that?
2: Yeah, him and McCarty were like rivals for their entire careers. Like, they hated each other on the ice.
1: Mm-hmm.
2: And actually, Darren McCarty released a statement yesterday. He said, "This is extremely sad no matter what feelings from past or present you hold. My thoughts and prayers to his family and friends and people who got to see the person off the ice wasn't the person on. As I've said and will always call it as I see it, if you're on the ice with Claude Lemieux and you turn your back, you are an idiot. But off the ice, I'll turn mine." So, and he said, "And please, if you're struggling at all, please reach out and talk to someone."
1: Yeah.
2: Yeah.
1: It's a sad day. Very.
2: And then, of course, you start wondering about CTE, but you don't know, right? You never know.
1: Everyone's got demons, right? You got to remember that. Just how they deal with them is different.

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0: have to be fancy to get the job done.
1: No.
0: You
1: know,
0: you can explain that to your kids. You can be like, hey, I can get you the new Air Jordans, or I can get you some sweet K-Swiss. You could either way.
1: K-Swiss are a very popular shoe again.
0: Really?
1: Yes, I've told you this. You never believe me. You don't believe anything I say. And someone else will tell you, and you'll be like, oh, did you know this? I'm like, yeah, I told you that a month ago.
0: That's 100% correct.
1: It is 100% correct.
0: That is exactly what I do, actually. That's true. Yeah. But listen. They spent a whole bunch of money on this Star Wars movie, and it may have been for naught.
1: Is there K-Swiss in this movie?
0: I don't know.
1: They have K-Swiss in outer space?
0: Did you know, Evan, that apparently K-Swiss is very popular again?
1: Chad, I told you this last week. And just now.
0: I don't think that's true at all.

0: nights.
1: I heard you had some excitement last night.
0: With Chad and Evan.
2: The Mandalorian and Grogu, okay? The latest Star Wars film. The first in 7 years for the Star Wars franchise. Was number one at the domestic box office. And it's been beat out by Obsession. Obsession came back to beat the Star Wars movie out, and everybody's like, oh, big deal, right? Well,
3: yeah, big what?
2: The Mandalorian and Grogu cost $165 million to make, all right? $165 million to make that movie.
3: That's cheap.
2: Plus the marketing budget on top of that, so probably closer to $200 million. But Obsession, which again, it's a supernatural horror movie, it is now beating Star Wars in theater. It costs $750,000 to make.
3: Really?
2: Yeah.
3: I like that.
2: Yeah. $750,000 to make. It is beating a Star Wars movie. And of course, 2019's disastrous The Rise of Skywalker. That didn't make much money either. So I wouldn't doubt it if they stopped making these Star Wars movies, which is good.
3: Mm-hmm.
2: I thought it shouldn't have gone past the original trilogy.
3: Well, but then you've had the original six people really like it too.
2: You like episode one? Jar Jar Binks?
3: Oh, yeah. Jar Jar is my favorite character of all time.
4: Misa thinks you're lying.
3: I don't. Yeah, I certainly am. Uh-huh. I don't really remember that one. Everyone remembers the OG.
2: I like Revenge of the Sith. That one I kind of liked. Mm. I don't know why I liked that one.
3: I don't remember either.
2: I
3: don't remember it.
2: I was trying to... I actually showed my kids the original trilogy last year.
3: They sat through it?
2: Wow.
3: Pretty tough.
2: Off and on, but it still holds up, even though it's the special effects are, you know, it still holds up. Like, it's still a great story. It's still fun. It's
3: absolutely.
2: It's somewhat wholesome. Like, it's not, you know, you can watch it with the kids.
3: Yeah. Well, and you think back to the time it was made, right? It was like mind blowing.
2: And think of, I mean, I wonder what the budget was. I haven't looked that up, but what was the original budget for the Star Wars movies? And what would that...
3: Oh, I'm not sure.
2: What would that be today? I bet you it wouldn't be $165 million.
3: Oh, for sure not.
2: Yeah.
3: And, like, you look at the special effects that they use. Like, obviously, there was no CGI back then. But if you go back and even watch, like, Lord of the Rings, like, it was revolutionary when it came out. No. But you go back and watch it now, it's like, this doesn't look as awesome as I remember it looking. Lord, that's all I'm getting at with
5: Lord
3: it.
5: Of the Rings.
3: Yeah, but still not the best trilogy.
2: No,
3: there's
2: Matrix.
3: Only one. What?
2: Back to the Future. Sorry.
3: You actually said The Matrix, loser.

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The water is calling. Maybe it's time you answered.

0: missed them this morning?
1: Aw, hey, don't worry.
0: It's Chad and Evan, nights on the Wolf.
2: Distracted driving is fairly common, unfortunately. A lot of people do it. And one lady was pulled over for distracted driving, but I think she's got a sufficient amount of proof that she wasn't... That she wasn't driving distracted. And
3: this is one of those times where the cop's probably like, I wish I didn't have a body cam.
2: Yeah, we'll get to it coming up.

0: So a while ago, a story came out of this woman who was accused of manipulating a device as she drove. So distracted driving. And the body cam footage just came out the other day. So here's why it's such a big deal. You're like, oh, distracted driving. What's the problem? Well, she was missing her right hand. Okay?
1: Yeah.
0: She had no right hand. And in the body cam footage, the officer walks up to the window and says, hi, ma'am, excuse me. Just wanted to let you know we're out doing a project today where we're focusing on distracted driving. And I did notice back there that you had your phone in your right hand. And she goes, right hand. And she puts her... She puts it up and she doesn't have a right hand.
1: So lack of right hand.
0: Yeah.
1: Yeah.
0: And then he goes, oh, but while you were still on the device. And then she goes, well, no, you just said that I had the phone in my right hand. That's not possible because I don't have a right hand. And then he says, you weren't on your phone. And she goes, no. And then what does he say? The dumbest thing you could ever say.
1: No, that's great.
0: Hand to God, he says. And what does she do? The best possible thing.
1: Yeah.
0: She puts her missing hand, like the arm
1: the
0: up.
1: The stump, Chad.
0: Right. Yes. She puts that up and she goes, hand to God. And he says, other hand.
1: The awkwardness and him trying to hold his laughter must have been hard, unless he's a jerk.
0: Well, he still gave her a ticket, so he must be a jerk.
1: Well, she's fighting it. And she got the body cam footage. That's why it's released.
0: Yeah.
1: She'll get off. She's not getting the ticket.
0: I would hope that, yeah, 100%. It's almost as awkward. Remember, it's almost as awkward as when American Idol, when Ryan Seacrest went to give the blind guy the high five.
1: Oh, yeah.
0: You remember that?
1: Yeah. How can I forget?
0: That is legendary stuff. And if you can't remember it, that's all I remember Ryan Seacrest for.
1: Right.
0: Even though he's in everything, that's the one thing I will always remember him for.

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I'm starting to think that Big Chocolate, Big Kit Kat, they're trying to get their name out there a bit more. Yeah. I think they're causing all these issues. I think, one, they stole their own truck. That's what I think. So this was over in the UK or Europe. And two, I think they've sabotaged their own truck to get back in the news. All for one line on social media. I'll tell you what's going on, what happened with Kit Kat right away.

0: Yeah, I don't know what's going on with Kit Kat. You know, they've been having some issues lately. You know, there was the one truck that was stolen.
1: That's right.
0: All those Kit Kats stolen over in the UK, I believe.
1: That's right.
0: And now, apparently, a Kit Kat truck that was carrying around 11,000 pounds of Kit Kat bars was overturned on a highway. So this happened in Mississippi recently.
1: M-I-S-S-I-S-S-I-P-P-I.
0: Good job. An 18-wheeler overturned and, yeah, filled with 11,000 Kit Kat bars.
1: Oh, man.
0: And here's the best part, Chad.
1: Oh, God.
0: Here's the funniest thing.
1: Here we go.
0: Because Kit Kat, you know, after the incident, you know, Kit Kat's official X account, they acknowledged the crash.
1: Mm-hmm.
0: Yeah. It's so funny because, Chad, get this. We have breaking news about another Kit Kat truck. We need a break, Chad. They said Kit Kat, Chad.
1: Evan.
0: Kit Kat said they need a break.
1: Evan.
0: They make the bars.
1: Evan.
0: Chad, that's so funny. Hey, Chad.
1: Give me a break.
0: And we're doing a break.
1: Give me a break.
0: You're stealing my thunder,
1: break
0: man.
1: Break me off a piece of that Kit Kat bar.
0: So good.

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9: The lineup for the 2026 edition of Riot Fest has arrived, with Tool, 21 Pilots, Pierce the Veil, and Alanis Morissette among the headliners. 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

0: 7-Eleven. Nights on the Wolf.
1: As a species, we've done our best to screw up this planet we live on. In everyone. You know, let's really mess it up. Let's do it good.
2: And so now that we've ruined this planet, what do you think our other options are going
1: to
2: be?
1: Well, it's time to ruin the moon.
2: Might as well start there.
1: NASA released their plans on how we're going to ruin the moon yesterday, and we'll go through it.

0: person? No worries. We got you covered. It's Chad and Evan, Nights on the Wolf.
1: We've landed on the moon!
2: Well, it's been a while.
3: No.
2: You're not wrong.
3: NASA has revealed their plans for building a moon base. They finally released a timeline. So, phase one, from now until 2029, they plan to secure reliable access to lunar surface and experiment. So, they're going to land on the moon again, and then they're going to do some experiments. You know, that fun stuff.
2: Sure.
3: Get out the microscope and look important.
2: Yeah, yeah.
3: And then 2029 to 2032, that phase, phase two as they call it, establish initial moon base operating capability.
2: Okay.
3: And then 2032 and beyond, achieve semi-permanent crew presence on the moon.
2: No.
3: No?
2: No.
3: 2032 is not that far away.
2: No. No, it's not.
3: Now let me do the math. 6 years. That's 6 years away.
2: No, less than.
3: Yeah.
2: Especially depending on when or more.
3: Yeah, that's right. That's, what do we need people on the moon for?
2: We like don't. Hanging out?
3: Yeah.
2: Just don't do it. Do not mess with space.
3: Yeah.
2: Now it depends who you ask.
3: Yeah.
2: We've evolved here on planet Earth.
3: Right.
2: There is no life in outer space, in our solar system that we know of, for a reason. Don't mess with the moon, because what happens if it goes all wonky and then we have no gravity?
3: Our gravity will go all wonky.
2: And then we'll be floating away and we'll all die.
3: Yeah, yeah. I mean, that's probably, judging by how many billionaires are moving to New Zealand, I think that's probably going to happen anyway.
2: Well, likely.
3: And then, of course, there's that day coming up here where we're going to lose gravity for a moment.
2: Remember that whole day? Who's paying attention to that, though?
3: Yeah, right, exactly.
2: But anyway, don't do it. Please, just
3: leave the moon alone, and if you're going to go anywhere, go to Mars like Total Recall, because at least there's that girl.
2: Oh,
3: you know the one I'm talking about.
2: Oh, I know.
3: Yeah, yeah.

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1: The Tom Hardy saga continues.
2: Oh my God.
1: This is stupid. What's going on? Can't you guys just figure it out? Is he fired? Is he not fired? Is he still working? Are they working? I don't know. But more news has come down just today about his contract and Mobland Season 3 when Mobland Season 2 hasn't even dropped yet. So we'll talk about that right away.

0: Simon Last Night with Chad and Evan.
1: All right. We don't know what's going on. We talked about Tom Hardy last week and how he was, you know, there was some controversy going on the set of Mobland. And then yesterday, we're like, yeah, okay, he's fired. Yeah. And now he's not fired. So rumors of his departure from Mobland have been greatly exaggerated, apparently, with production sources stating that the actor was never fired and things are being worked through creatively. So we don't know what's going on.
2: Come on. He was fired. Now they're trying to make up. Now they're trying to polish a turd here.
1: Well, because I think they're quickly maybe realize, if that's the case, they've realized, oh, people really like Tom Hardy on this show, which he is great. He is great on the show. But Pierce Brosnan and what's that? Helen Mirren.
2: Yeah,
1: they're unreal.
2: Well, Helen Mirren actually, she put a photo of Tom Hardy on social media and said "Love you now and always." And it was rumored that she was one of the main reasons he was let go.
1: And here's the thing: it's like anything. It's sports. Like teammates get into arguments, yeah. Right? Mm-hmm. I imagine that creative differences on a show. Or a movie or anything,
2: yeah.
1: You're going to lead to some arguments. But that doesn't mean that they still don't respect each other.
2: So they say, like, the problem was is that he wasn't coming out of his trailer or that he was showing up late all the time and stuff like that. And now they're saying the problem was is that Tom Hardy was apparently doing another project at the same time and that he was spread too thin. So that's why he was always late for rehearsals and things like that.
1: Right.
2: And also another rumor is, because it's a Guy Ritchie show. Mobland is a Guy Ritchie show. Mm. But he hasn't been directing all the episodes. They've brought in other directors. He has done a couple, but not all of them.
1: Right. He's the executive director.
2: Yeah. And apparently now they're talking about bringing Guy Ritchie in for a good chunk of them because Tom Hardy's behavior is a little bit better when Guy Ritchie is on set. Which makes sense because Tom Hardy's done work with him before.
1: It's interesting to see what's going to happen, but hopefully this is the last we talk about it because I never thought in my life I'd be talking about Tom Hardy this much.

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10: 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Already in the Rock and Roll Hall of Fame as a member of Genesis, on November 14th at the Peacock Theater in Los Angeles, Collins will be inducted into the Rock Hall for his solo work. But as with Iron Maiden, who will be on tour, and the original members of New Order, who remain bitterly divided, Collins won't be performing on the evening. They asked me if I would perform, Collins tells BBC Breakfast, and I said no, because you've got to be a match fit to do something like that. You can't just go on stage, you have to rehearse. And by that point, if you've not been singing, your voice is going to be shot, and that's not going to be good, so I'd rather not do it. Asked if he thinks he might ever perform again, I can't really see it happening, but I'm healthier now than I have been for quite a while. 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

0: missed them this morning? Aw, hey, don't worry. It's Chad and Evan, Nights on the Wolf.
1: I just heard that K-Swiss shoes are really popular again. I just read an article about it, Evan. It's got nothing to do with what we're about to talk about, but I figured you should know that. Because...
2: Yeah, Brooks shoes are real popular again, Chad.
1: I don't believe that at all.
2: They are, and they're real expensive. Seen it.
1: No anonymous person on the internet told me that, so I don't believe it.
2: That's true. Go search it up.
1: What were we going to talk about here again?
2: I don't know. Unrational fears or something.
1: Oh, yeah, we're going to talk about a body falling out of a casket. Is that-

0: Chad and Evan on The Wolf.
1: This might unlock a new fear for everyone.
2: Oh, great.
1: And this is another reason that when I go, I'll be cremated. You see, I'll take you to Guyana, all right? There is a funeral there on Sunday, and there's video of it. Well, mostly, I've only seen pictures of it, but there's apparently video of it. I shouldn't laugh, but what else are you going to do, you know? Mm-hmm. Paul Bear's hauling a coffin of a man who had passed away, and the bottom fell out. And
2: really?
1: As did the body.
2: Huh. That makes sense. The body would fall out. Was it a big back?
1: No, I don't think it was a big dude, but...
2: Poorly made coffin,
1: I guess. Mm-hmm. Yeah, yeah.
2: That is kind of a fear.
1: The casket was apparently dry rotted. So there was an issue there, and and the body fell right out.
2: Cremation's probably a good idea for that.
1: Yeah, yeah.
2: You know, we're running out of space too.
1: Yeah, I know it's a dark thing to talk about, but there's the Tim Robinson bit, and if you haven't seen it, just type in Tim Robinson caskets, where he makes a reality show based on people's caskets breaking through. Making fun of the fact that it happens more often than you'd think. And apparently it does happen more often than
2: really?
1: You think.
2: Really? I've never heard of it.
1: Yeah.
2: Like, outside of, like, seeing videos. But, like, I don't know anyone that it's happened to.
1: No, I don't know anybody that's happened
2: anyone
1: to.
2: Anyone that's been at a funeral where it's happened or anything.
1: I mean, it would be horrific. It would just be terrible. And let's face it, funerals, they're horrible as is. Okay?
2: Yeah.
1: They're already horrible. Have you ever been to one where it's an open casket?
2: Oh, yeah. A lot. You touch the body?
1: No, you don't.
2: You never done that?
1: I don't.
2: I remember the first time I did it. It was weird.
1: Yeah. Oh, yeah. The first time you do it, it's just like, you're like, wow, that's a dead body there.
2: That's what that feels like.
1: Yeah. No, you don't. You're not. Don't touch.
2: You can do that. Evan, you're allowed to do that.
1: Do you have... You have a lot of jewelry kicking around the house now, too, don't you?
2: Well, yeah. Isn't that what they're there for?
1: No.

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1: Probably not. You've been staring at that tree for 10 minutes.
0: I'm sizing it up.
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0: You know, you think people can get away with whatever they want in Trump's America. But apparently you can't at Six Flags. You gotta be careful of what you bring on a roller coaster now. You wouldn't think this would happen in Trump's America.
1: Yeah.
0: But apparently it does. I'll tell you what this YouTuber brought on and what his consequences are for it right away.

0: A YouTuber has been banned from Six Flags Cedar Point for eating chicken nuggies. So, Alan Farrell, he was eating chicken nuggets as part of a challenge for his social media challenge. Channels, pardon me. Mm-hmm. He's uploaded the video onto YouTube, Instagram. He did that in late May, late this month. And then Cedar Point Six Flags came down on him yesterday, banning him completely from the park. Yeah, safety. No. Well, hold on here. Safety is a cornerstone of our business, and we have zero tolerance for inappropriate and unsafe behavior. Our ride safety policy strictly prohibits all loose articles on rides, including food, which can become a choking hazard. So that makes sense. You know, I didn't really think of it as a choking hazard. I was thinking of it as a weapon. Because if a chicken nugget comes flying out of the container and you're going down one of the hills on a roller coaster, they can come flying out and hit someone behind you square in the face and knock them out.
1: I mean, if you're going to go, that's a good way to go. I mean,
0: getting killed by a chicken nugget.
1: Killed by a chicken nugget. I mean, that's the way
0: You've been thinking about that for a while now.
1: You know me. I'm a chicken nugget advocate.
0: Chicken tenders, chicken nugget, strips,
1: chicken tenders, chicken
0: boneless
1: fingers,
0: wings,
1: whatever it is. Okay, mm-hmm. I'm all for it, and I think chicken should be eaten in all varieties, whenever and wherever it goes.
0: I can see that.
1: You should be allowed to take chicken nuggets wherever you want to be.
0: Okay? Well, you're not allowed to wear a hat.
1: Isn't this
0: on a roller
1: America?
0: Coaster.
1: Isn't this America?
0: No, this is Canada. That's
1: this happened in America, right?
0: Well, hey, listen, this guy's been banned. You know, we say it all the time. Thanks, Obama. Well, thanks, Trump, ruining this for this guy and for everyone else. Yeah, not allowing guys to eat, girls to eat chicken nuggets on roller coasters.
1: I'm assuming these chicken nuggets were purchased at said theme park.
0: I'm assuming. Probably. I would think so. It's pretty tough to sneak some good chicken nuggies into a theme park.
1: So,
0: you think.
1: If they're selling them. You know, stop selling them then if you don't want them around your roller coaster.
0: That's a good point right there.

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0: So imagine, there you are, you're on a beach in Florida hanging out, and all of a sudden you find a backpack washing up on shore.
1: Oh boy.
0: He picks it up, turns out to be millions of dollars in cash just floating in the ocean.
1: Sweet.
0: And he turned it in.
2: What a loser!
0: That is the last thing I would do. That's the thing, you find these packages floating, I'm gonna see what it is, and that is it. He found it, he should get to keep it. There's no proof it's drug money.
2: Absolutely.
0: Maybe some boat just kind of capsized and they didn't realize it yet and it just floated ashore.
2: I mean, logic would tell you it probably is drug money.
0: It's probably a 99.83% chance it's cash.
2: Consider yourself
0: drug money.
2: Avoiding tax money, although it's Florida. Do they even have taxes in Florida?
0: I don't know, but you'd be walking around paying for everything in cash until you try and go buy a car. Like, where'd you get this cash from?
1: I don't think they ask those questions in Florida.
0: Probably not.
1: No.

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8: 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Riot Fest returns to Chicago's Douglas Park for the weekend of September 18th to 20th this year. 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
10: Phil Collins has stated that he won't be performing at this year's Rock and Roll Hall of Fame induction ceremony. Already in the Rock and Roll Hall of Fame as a member of Genesis, on November 14th at the Peacock Theater in Los Angeles, Collins will be inducted into the Rock Hall for his solo work. But as with Iron Maiden, who will be on tour, and the original members of New Order, who remain bitterly divided, Collins won't be performing on the evening. They asked me if I would perform, Collins tells BBC Breakfast, and I said no, because you've got to be a match fit to do something like that. You can't just go on stage, you have to rehearse. And by that point, if you've not been singing, your voice is going to be shot, and that's not going to be good, so I'd rather not do it. Asked if he thinks he might ever perform again, I can't really see it happening, but I'm healthier now than I have been for quite a while. That's Rock News for Cameron Okolita, the locally owned and operated answer to your debt problems. 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

0: back in the days, everybody did this. I think everybody did it. When you'd go to like a provincial campground or whatever, and they always had the fire pits with the old school metal.
1: Yeah, you could cook on them.
0: Yeah, right, exactly. Yeah. But when you had a fire in there, you'd put your feet up, and you'd always try and you'd melt the soles of your shoes.
1: Yeah, and then you'd have to tell your mom. You'd be like, "What'd you do to your shoes?" You just have to tell her that you ran real fast.
0: Yeah, I'm so quick.
1: And then everyone else would eventually tell their parents, "Oh, you wouldn't believe how Evan wrecked his shoes." And then it'd eventually get back to your mom, and your mom would be like, "I knew you weren't that fast."
0: It sounds like it was.
1: It's a true story.
0: Yeah.
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0: their Facebook page over the weekend called R.I.P. Barry Gibb. Got a million likes, and a whole bunch of Bee Gees fans thought that he was dead.
1: Oh, boy.
0: But he is not.
1: You gotta research this.
0: Yeah, if you see any celebrity trending, I always get nervous when I see especially older celebrities trending.
1: Yeah.
0: It's like, oh.
1: Yeah, I do. I always look it up.
0: You got it. You gotta look it up. Multiple sources. The 79-year-old is apparently doing just fine. His family said he is happy, healthy, and living life at his Miami area home. One might say he's...
1: Oh, God.
0: One might say he's...
1: Do it. Do it.
0: One might say he's... How deep is your love? No, wrong song. Stay alive.
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0: going on with Kit Kat? You know, they've been having some issues lately. You know, there's the one truck that was stolen.
1: That's right.
0: All those Kit Kats stolen over in the UK, I believe.
1: That's right.
0: And now, apparently, a Kit Kat truck that was carrying around 11,000 pounds of Kit Kat bars was overturned on a highway. Oh, here's the funniest thing. Because Kit Kat, you know, after the incident, you know, Kit Kat's official X account, they acknowledged the crash. Yeah, it's so funny because, Chad, get this. We have breaking news about another Kit Kat truck. We need a break, Chad. They said it.
1: Evan.
0: Kit Kat said
1: Evan.
0: They need a break.
1: Evan.
0: They make the bars.
1: Evan.
0: Chad, that's so
1: Evan.
0: Funny. Chad.
1: Give me a break.
0: And we're doing a break.
1: Give me a break.
0: You're stealing my thunder, man.
1: Break me off a piece of that Kit Kat bar.
2: So good. Chad and Evan, weekday mornings on

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0: China. 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

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Maybe it's time you answered it.

0: best of the week, reheated to perfection. Chad and Evan's leftovers on The Wolf.
1: Evan's got his jorts on.
2: I don't have my jorts on.
1: Jorts.
2: Today.
1: Who wears short shorts?
2: Evan wears jort shorts.
1: No, I don't, because my varicose veins.
2: Ah, yes. Not a great look. I agree. Nope. I'm afraid to wear... afraid to wear shorts.
1: My kids all the time are like, Dad, why are your shorts so long? I'm like, listen, I grew up in the 90s.
2: Yeah, jammers.
1: And I got varicose veins. Yeah. What are varicose veins, Dad?
2: Well, children, look.
1: Look.
2: We should bring
1: You're going to get them too because of the genetics.
2: Yeah. The Janko jeans we got to bring back because they're airy, you know?
1: Mm.
2: You get that air up there.
1: Airflow.
2: Airflow.
1: Yeah.
2: Or bell bottoms even, you know? They'd be good for guys like us.
1: Yeah. Yeah, I'm wearing them. You?
2: Shorts, no. Not wearing shorts today. My legs are a disaster.
1: I embrace it.
2: Yeah, I know. I have, but I don't know if I can this year. Bad. But listen, like 30 degree heat this week.
1: Huh?
2: Spray park weather, you know, spray pads,
1: sure.
2: Stuff like that.
1: Sure.
2: You get out there, Evan? You going by yourself to the spray pads?
1: Listen, that's one place where adults should not go alone. And there's many places, but that's another one.
2: Yeah.
1: Add that to the list of places you can't go to.
2: Spray pads are great until you're just getting into it, right? You're just getting into it, and then you got to go press a button somewhere to reach or to start it again.
1: Yeah, because you're expecting the bucket to dump, and it doesn't dump, and because you got to get the button going.
2: Stupid button, and then you got to... But that's where the kids come in handy, because you just say, hey, go press the button over there. They like that stuff.
1: You know what?
2: They like pressing the button.
1: I think everywhere should be pressing their council to have an adult-only spray park night. Booze allowed.
2: These are the ideas that we need from you. These are, right now, this idea is so perfect.
1: I know.
2: Are they clothed or no?
1: Adults?
2: Yeah.
1: What you wear to a pool.
2: But,
1: you know?
2: Couldn't it be optional?
1: Well, you gotta cover your parts. You're outside. Kids could be walking by.

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0: ones you love the first time, reheated to perfection for a little crispy. Chad and Evan's Leftovers on The Wolf.
1: So we've talked lots about the Schwann's man. You know, the Schwann's truck coming around in small towns. We've talked about that many times.
2: Yeah, you know, back in the day, they would drive around with their ice cream and their meat products.
1: And we got into the conversation I did with some friends on the weekend. And we got talking about how, you know, parents still have the ice cream tins. You know, you put the Christmas baking in it now.
2: Sure.
1: Right?
2: Yeah.
1: And one of the things that was brought up by one of my friends that everyone used to think the Schwann's man was having an affair with their mom. And then two other people spoke up saying the same thing.
2: Really? That was a thing?
1: I think the Schwann's man got so much action that it's very unsuspecting, too. It's always the milkman.
2: Yeah,
1: oh, that's the
2: right.
1: milkman. Oh, the postman's kid.
2: Right.
1: How about the Schwann's man kid? You know, that guy looks like the Schwann's driver.
2: Well, let's face it, like, that ice cream was that good.
1: It was very good.
2: It was that good.
1: It was very delicious.
2: Mm-hmm. Mm-hmm. But the little Dixie cup things?
1: Yeah, sure. We talked lots about that, too.
2: Yeah.
1: But that was what I couldn't believe that, though.
2: That other people thought the same thing you did?
1: Well, no, I never thought of it that way, is what I'm trying to say. That people were talking about how there was multiple people saying that they thought that their mom was having an affair with the Schwann's man. That is a and to have multiple people saying it in one conversation, like maybe one person.
2: Yeah.
1: But to have multiple people is something else.
2: There must be something to where there's smoke, there's fire, they say, you know?
1: Well, maybe there was something to it. Who knows? But I think there should be some questions out there about who belongs to the Schwann's man and who doesn't.
2: I'm going to tell you this, though. When I was a kid, I didn't care who was having relations with the Schwann's man. If I saw the Schwann's man coming down as a fat kid, I was breathing heavy, buddy.

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1: So imagine, there you are, you're on a beach in Florida hanging out, and all of a sudden you find a backpack washing up on shore.
2: Oh boy.
1: And you'd be thinking to yourself, I bet you that's drugs.
3: Yeah, it could be one of three things. Drugs.
1: A body.
3: Yeah, like feet.
1: Yeah, a head.
3: Yeah.
1: Yeah.
3: Money.
1: Oh. And it was money.
3: Oh.
1: Yeah. Yeah, the guy probably thought it was drugs, you know, the way it was all packaged up. And that's the thing. Like, you look at the packages, and it does kind of look like it would be drugs. It's wrapped in plastic. Yeah. It's all white and everything. The guy finds
3: it. We've been there. We've seen it all.
1: You know? Yeah. Okay. Where? You've seen that? And so he finds it. He picks it up. And instead of doing the smart thing, you know, trying to open it, I mean, maybe that's not the smart thing. It's what I would do.
3: Yeah, for sure.
1: And it turns out to be millions of dollars in cash just floating in the ocean.
3: Sweet.
1: And he turned it in.
3: What a loser.
1: That is the last thing I would do. That's the thing. You find these packages floating. You're going to see what it is. And that is it. He found it. He should get to keep it. There's no proof it's drug money.
3: Absolutely.
1: Maybe some boat just kind of capsized and they didn't realize it yet and it just floated ashore.
3: I mean, logic would tell you it probably is drug money.
1: It's probably a 99.83% chance
3: consider yourself drug money. Consider yourself Robin Hood, though, you know? You're taking from the rich, giving to yourself, you know, avoiding tax money, although it's Florida. Do they even have taxes in Florida?
1: I don't know, but you'd be walking around paying for everything in cash until you try and go buy a car. They're like, where'd you get this cash from?
3: I don't think they ask those questions in Florida.
1: Probably not.
3: No.

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1: We are going to call this segment Russell Crowe Talk. Russell Crowe has broken his silence following an intense interaction he faced with some autograph seekers outside of a Paris hotel. So he went out there, and people, these autograph seekers, because they try and get as many as they can, they sell them, and they ruin it for everyone that actually wants to collect for themselves. So he came out of the hotel, and people started to press and push forward, and they were getting too close, and he said, "Stay where you are. Don't effing push in on me. I'll come to you. Give everyone space. As soon as somebody is a D word, I'm gone." Mm-hmm. We clear? That's fair. Yeah. He was coming out to sign autographs for people. Mm-hmm. He had a few stains on his shirt. He looked like a bit of a... He looked homeless. I'm just going to say it.
2: Yeah.
1: But he said, like, I'm here to sign. Just don't ruin it for everybody. So people are getting all upset about it. It's like, oh my God. He's allowed to talk to people like that if they're being aggressive
2: and
1: about
2: also,
1: it.
2: And also, he's Russell Crowe. Yeah. Have you not read an article about him?
1: He's Maximus.
2: Like, Maximus. I wish I could do that voice. Anyway, he's
1: crazy.
2: Yeah, he throws phones at people. Like,
1: He's an angry man.
2: He gets him and Colin Farrell are like...
1: So he, in his white beard now, and you can tell he just crushes darts because got the yellow on his on his mustache. But he's finally responded. Just said everybody got their autograph and selfie. The passage to the hotel was kept free for guests, and I still got to the airport on time. One man, no security, handled.
2: Yeah.
1: That's great.
2: And
1: perfect.
2: Also, you know these autograph seekers are crazy when they even get Tom Hanks mad. Remember that video of Tom Hanks walking along with his wife, and the autograph seekers walked in front of her, and he got mad. He's like, "Hey!" And he was actually like yelling in his Tom Hanks voice, "Hey!"
1: That sounded pretty good, actually.
2: Hey! Russell Crowe also making news lately because he was at the French Open, probably at the same time.
1: Yeah.
2: And he caught a tennis ball. A tennis ball was shot into the crowd, and he caught it, and he kind of looks at it like a kid would look at a tennis ball.
1: He's just so excited.
2: It's good to see that even he gets excited.
1: Did he try and push his way to get an autograph from the player that hit it?
2: Nadal! Nadal, sign my ball!

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0: A little bit of the best, the worst, and everything in between. Chad and Evan's Leftovers on The Wolf.
1: So Monday, they had a big drone show in Sydney, Australia.
2: Uh-huh.
1: And it was over Darling Harbour, but people were somewhat shocked when all of a sudden the drones started falling from the sky.
2: Oh, no.
1: 90 drones fell into the harbor, luckily not injuring anybody, but they say it was due to unforeseen technical difficulties. What happened was something jammed the radio frequency of the drones, and they went outside of safety limits and fell to the ground.
2: So the
1: thing is, the drone shows, they're cool.
2: They are pretty neat.
1: But they're a little cutesy. You know, I still love the old-fashioned fireworks. You know?
2: Yeah, you know, and it reminds me, and I'll get into that right away here, but you know what I miss is actual lighters at concerts. Right?
1: Yeah, yeah.
2: You know, people would just pack lighters for a concert for the balance, but now everyone, got to hold up our flashlight on our cell phone.
1: Yeah,
2: it's lame. I miss the lighters.
1: I miss that too, and if it's... you'll see the occasional person still hold up the Bic, and you go, that's an old school rock fan.
2: Yeah.
1: And also, you know who to ask for a smoke from at intermission, you know?
2: Like, right, if you're allowed to go back out.
1: If you're allowed to go outside, you can be like, I'm going to ask that guy for
2: a dart. Well, there was a lighter app that you used to be able to get on your phone. I'm sure you could probably still get that. But here's the thing with drone shows. The only reason why they're good is if it's really dry out and you need to worry about fires starting. That's why they're good, right? When you get away from the fireworks for that.
1: Right.
2: Right, because, you know, fireworks can start fires. I've seen that. I've had to pull out the fire extinguisher, actually, once to stop a fire.
1: Only Evan can prevent forest fires. Huh?
2: Yeah, you're right, actually.
1: Yeah.

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0: Fest of the Week, reheated to perfection. Chad and Evan's Leftovers on the Wolf.
1: You know, it is baseball season.
2: Mm-hmm.
1: And I got my Regina Red Sox hat. I got a brand new one last year.
2: Mm-hmm.
1: And I said to myself, I said to you, it's like, I gotta get that out.
2: Mm-hmm.
1: But I haven't worn it in a while because I wore it to a fire last year. And it reeked of smoke for the longest time. And it's a rookie mistake.
2: Yeah, you gotta have a designated fire hat.
1: You do.
2: You gotta have a designated fire hoodie.
1: Yep.
2: You know, these are the clothes that you're okay with getting reeked up.
1: Yeah, you can wash the smoke off. Sometimes it takes a couple washes, depending.
2: What I like to do is I have a hoodie that I'll keep by the back door. And that's my fire hoodie. I'll put that on if I'm going out to sit by the fire.
1: Uh-huh.
2: I'll leave that all year. Who cares?
1: You know, like inside?
2: For the first couple fires. And then after that,
1: really?
2: it might get moved out to the shed.
1: Well, you know, say that's something you keep in the shed or in the...

0: In the car hold.
1: Yeah, in the car hold too. Yeah, yeah. But I think it's got to be a it's got to be clothing you're okay with maybe getting little burn marks.
0: Well, and that's the other thing when it comes to pants or jorts.
1: Yeah.
0: Right? You got to have your good fire jorts as well.
1: See, I like to wear pants by the fire because you never know. You never know what's going to hop up and hit you in the leg.
0: Uh-huh.
1: Right?
0: Not me. I'm not weak like that. I wear shorts to fires and just burn the, singe the leg hair off.
1: Yeah. Do you remember back in the days, everybody did this. I think everybody did it. When you'd go to like a provincial campground or whatever, and they always had the fire pits with the old school metal.
0: Yeah, you could cook on them.
1: Yeah. Yeah, yeah, right. Exactly. Yeah. But when you had a fire in there, you'd put your feet up and you'd always try and you'd melt the soles of your shoes.
0: Yeah. And then you'd have to tell your mom, you'd be like, what'd you do to your shoes? You just have to tell her that you ran real fast.
1: Yeah. I'm so quick.
0: And then everyone else would eventually tell their parents, oh, you wouldn't believe how Evan wrecked his shoes. And then it'd eventually get back to your mom and your mom would be like, I knew you weren't that fast.
1: It sounds like it was,
0: it's a true story.
1: Yeah.

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0: ones you love the first time, reheated to perfection. Or a little crispy. Chad and Evan's Leftovers on The Wolf.
1: Sometimes you read an article, a headline, and you're like, well, there's an answer for that. And this is one of those. And it's just the headline. Expert shares theory on why 13-foot great white shark killed man in horrific circumstances. I'm going to tell you why. Because it's a great white shark and you're in their territory.
2: Yeah, it's an apex predator.
1: It is. It's a great white shark. You're in the water. Mm. It sees you. You look like a great meal of food. Yeah. It's going to kill you. It might not like the taste of you at first, but if it's hard up for food, it's going to eat you.
2: Yeah, it's kind of like, I know there's a stand-up comedian that does this bit. I wish I could. I can't remember who it was, but they were talking about that, how they laugh when people are shocked that sharks attack people. You shouldn't be shocked because you're in the ocean. It would be more shocking if a shark attacked you and you were on the third floor of an apartment building hanging out in your apartment.
1: True.
2: If a shark attacked you there, that would be shocking.
1: Yeah. So they're like, oh, the International Shark Attack File, which is a big thing, apparently. It adds that this guy was spearfishing, and so...
2: Oh, well, then he's... So, not only that, he's covered in fish guts.
1: Well, so that's it. So, as they say, you know, a shark can smell blood from a mile away, whatever it is, a teaspoon or a drop of blood. So it's like, yeah, there's this scent of blood sends the sharks into a frenzied state along with the vibrations from the spearfishing gun. So you're in the ocean, you're spearfishing, and the vibrations from that are attract sharks, along with the scent of blood from the fish. That sounds like it has a bad idea written all over it. And maybe the shark's sticking up for its fish friends. Hey, you're out here. You're killing my fish friends. You don't be killing my fish friends. I'm going to kill you.
2: Hey, Evan.
1: What?
2: Do you want to go head out into some bear caves? But first, before we go, can I cover you in honey and meat marinade?

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1: So, 10-year anniversary yesterday.

0: the birth of one of the greatest, I'm going to call it American patriots.
1: Okay.
0: And today marks the 10-year anniversary of this patriot's passing.
1: Oh?
0: And the White House has even talked about this. And this was the beginning of the downfall of society.
1: Oh, no.
0: The White House posted, "Today, we remember a legend."
1: Oh.
0: They posted this yesterday. "On this day in history, Harambe would have celebrated another birthday. An icon that became part of internet history, American culture, and in an entire generation's timeline. Tomorrow marks 10 years since we lost him. 10 years since the moment the world stopped scrolling and collectively mourned something bigger than a meme. He became a symbol of loyalty, strength, chaos, unity, and the strange beauty of the internet bringing millions of people together for one cause. Never forgetting Harambe. Everyone remembers where they were when they heard the news. And somehow, a decade later, his legacy still lives on.
1: Uh-huh.
0: Gone, but never forgotten. Rest easy to a true patriot. May 27th, 1999 to May 28th, 2016. Forever in our hearts." I didn't know that he was 10 years and a day when he died.
1: Yeah, I didn't know it was almost his birthday.
0: Yeah, that's something.
1: So if people don't remember Harambe, Harambe was a gorilla,
0: yeah.
1: And a child fell into a zoo enclosure, correct?
0: Yeah.
1: And where was this? Like
0: Cincinnati?
1: Cincinnati. Yeah, something like that. That sounds right. Cincinnati. And Harambe grabbed the child, okay?
0: Yeah.
1: And didn't harm the kid?
0: It looked like he was almost trying to protect the kid.
1: Yeah. Like almost like Harambe was like, "This kid's mine now."
0: Yeah.
1: You know? And they shot Harambe.
0: They killed him.
1: Because they thought he was a threat to the child. That's probably the right move. But don't let your kids fall into zoo enclosures.
0: Why didn't they shoot the parents of the kid?
1: Yeah.
0: Maybe Harambe would have been a better father. They don't know. And here's the other thing that I laugh about with this is that people would, you could send like Donald Trump a message about Harambe, and you'd get a reply back saying that they're going to do everything they can to investigate the killing and murder of Harambe. That was back in 2016. You would get that same message. It was the exact same message. As long as you put Harambe in it, you'd get a response back about it. But 10 years.
1: You know, and it's true. Everything has gone downhill since Harambe's death.
0: Yeah. And because of his passing today, 10 years ago today, we're going to take a moment of silence.
1: All right. Oh, you want more? Sorry.
0: How long does a moment of silence actually last?
1: I don't know. That seemed like it was too long.
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0: They've got hangovers, so you get this. Chad and Evan's Leftovers on 104.9 The Wolf. 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
1: Saskatchewan can sometimes get the reputation of being a little hillbilly.
2: Oh, okay. Yeah, I told you a story about some hillbillies recently.
1: Yeah. But Alberta will always be more hillbilly. Despite them having bigger cities, they have
2: a bigger population. Therefore, a better chance of having more hillbillies.
1: Right. Guy by the name of Dusty Friesen. Online, he goes by Dusty Dozer. Now, Dusty does indeed do her because he just ramped a boat off of a 40-foot drop.
2: Uh-huh.
1: There's this video that's going viral, and by the way, police are hating this video. He took an old boat and he launched it off of Lundbreck Falls in Alberta, a 40-foot drop into the Crow's Nest River. Now, technically, he's actually from BC.
2: He is from BC.
1: But anyway, this video is going crazy, and I got to say, it's pretty awesome.
2: Now, there's a rumor going around about Dusty.
1: Okay.
2: The rumor is that he quit drinking a few years ago, and this is how he fills the void, by doing crazy things. So he's quit drinking to better his health, but he's putting his life on the line by
1: launching aluminum boats off of waterfalls.
0: 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Maybe it's time you answered it. 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

0: So imagine, there you are, you're on a beach in Florida hanging out, and all of a sudden you find a backpack washing up on shore.
1: Oh boy.
0: He picks it up, turns out to be millions of dollars in cash just floating in the ocean.
1: Sweet.
0: And he turned it in.
2: What a loser!
0: That is the last thing I would do. That's the thing, you find these packages floating, you're just gonna see what it is, and that is it. He found it, he should get to keep it. There's no proof it's drug money.
2: Absolutely.
0: Maybe some boat just kind of capsized and they didn't realize it yet and it just floated ashore.
2: I mean, logic would tell you it probably is drug money.
0: It's probably a 99.83% chance
2: consider yourself drug money. Avoiding tax money, although it's Florida. Do they even have taxes in Florida?
0: I don't know, but you'd be walking around paying for everything in cash until you try and go buy a car. They're like, where'd you get this cash from?
3: I don't think they ask those

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The water is calling. Maybe it's time you answered it.

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0: Catch the Wolf, 306-936-WOLF. 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Maybe it's time you answered it. 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